107.9 KLKT and on the web at klkt.org. Good evening. It is 7:06 in the p.m. and 84 degrees in the seat of Caldwell County, Lockhart, Texas. And you're listening to The Meat Wagon, where tonight we have 4 years featured: 2021, 2022, 2023, 2024. Getting 4 years in here. Started this set out with a twin spin from one of the better records put out in 2021. Extremely well-produced hardcore record by a band called Turnstile. Record is called Glow Up on Roadrunner Records. We heard the first two tracks on that record. Started with Mystery, and that last one was Blackout. As usual, we're going to be all over the board tonight. We've got the 4 years tonight. Next week, we're going to do 2 years, 2025, 2026. And then the program format's going to change just a little bit. You'll be able to find out all of the details at klkt.org. Let's start off with a really good record that came out in 24 by a band called The Drowns. And the last Turnstile song we heard was Blackout. The name of this record is Blacked Out. And the name of the song is Ketamine and Cola here on KLKT.

Yeah, the Linda Lindas with O here on the Meat Wagon. Folks, you're tuned in to KLKT, and on the dial, it's all the way to the right at 107.9 FM frequency and on klkt.org. Thanks so much for joining me tonight. I'm here until 8 o'clock playing music from 21, 22, 23, and 24. And it's a real treat to be here playing tunes. We also heard from the Drowns in that set doing Ketamine and Cola. We had the Bronx in there with White Shadow.

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0: Hey, y'all, this is Post Malone. Back in 86, Stevie Ray Vaughan inspired Texans to take pride in ending roadside litter. That spirit lives on. Let's keep it going and do our part to keep Texas looking its best. I'm proud to take part in keeping Texas roads free from trash, because Don't Mess With Texas stands for one thing: keeping our state litter free. Let's keep it up.
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A little Slackers with Hanging On. You're on KLKT 107.9. You're listening to The Meat Wagon, where we're listening to tunes from 21, 22, 23, and 24. 20, 21, 22, 23, and 24. Hope you're having a great evening. It's 7:28 in the p.m. and 83 degrees here in Central Texas. As we're hanging out in our studios here on San Antonio in Lockhart, Texas. And some good tunes in that set. Started off with a twin spin from Hans Gruber and the Diehards. Nothing like an old-fashioned witch hunt and No No Bronto. And then we had something in there from Catbite. And that was off of their record from 2021 called Nice One. Asinine Aesthetic was the name of the tune. In the background, we've also got a record from 2023. Record's called Rocking and Swing. This is from a band that was popular in the 80s called the Hooters. Doing a little ska number called Guava Jive. Folks, if you're local in the area, save the date, June 6th. KLKT will be celebrating its two-year anniversary of being on air. We fired up the station at 5 p.m. on June 1st, 2 years ago. And we've been broadcasting 24/7, 365 ever since. It's going to be fun. We're going to have bands, some food, some drinks, a dunk tank. A few of the local nonprofits are going to come and hang out. It's always nice to know what's available for you in your community, so come on out. It's going to start at 2 p.m. on June 6th here at the KLKT studios. And more information can be found at klkt.org in the upcoming days. So just put a little X on your calendar. You're busy in the afternoon. Bring the kids. Bring the grandparents. It'll be fun. All right, enough jibber-jabbering. I'm going to get back into some rock and roll. And we're going to start out with a band. These folks are from Jerusalem, I believe. They're called Free Sergio. And the song we're going to start the next set with is called I'm Weird. Here on KLKT 107.9 on the Meat Wagon.

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yeah, off their 2022 record, Feel the Void. That was Hot Water Music with Scratch On. And that's what we're doing tonight. We're just scratching on through these tunes. You're listening to KLKT 107.9. This is the Meat Wagon. We're listening to music from 2021, 22, 23, and 24. Started that set off with Free Sergio doing a tune called I'm Weird. And then after that, we did play a weird band. They're called Sincere Engineer. They're a little bit nerdy. And that was off of their 2021 release, Bless My Psych. And the song was called Dragged Across the Finish Line. We also had some Rancid in there with Eddie the Butcher. That was off of their 2023 release, Tomorrow Never Comes. And that takes us to now. Hope you're having a wonderful evening. It's 7:40 and 83 degrees here in Lockhart, Texas, and we have some more tunes to play tonight. Got a few more rock and roll tunes, and we're going to smooth it out a little bit for the end of the show before Jack and April come in and take over the airwaves. But we're going to start off this next set with Keith Morris and his post-Circle Jerks band called Off. And this record was a little bit of a departure from their previous releases. The record was called, it slipped my mind, Free LSD. And we're going to play the track off of that record called Slice Up the Pie here on KLKT in the Meat Wagon.

Yeah, the Descendants on a really quick two-song set off their release, Ninth and Walnut. And that was a bunch of tunes they found and remastered and released. That was called Nightage. And before that, we heard Off, Slice Up the Pie. So a quick two-song set, but I wanted to take a break as we finish the set off today with a kind of mellow out a little bit. And start this next set off with a tune from the 2023 release from Fishbone EP, the last recording with all the main players together before they split, reformed, and released their last full-length record last year. To start this next set off with a song called All We Have Is Now by Fishbone on KLKT.

Yeah, a little Westbound Train. The song called The Landlord here on KLKT 107.9. This is The Meat Wagon. We've been listening to tunes from 21, 22, 23, and 24 tonight. And before Westbound Train, we heard from Fishbone doing All We Have Is Now. And folks, that brings us to the last song of the set. This is off of the final Mighty Mighty Boss Tones record called When God Was Great. And it's called The Final Parade here on KLKT. See you next week.

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1: Thank y'all so much.
2: Thank you, Red Clay Strays. That was the Red Clay Strays with Stone's Throw. And that's live off of Live at the Ryman from 2024. And that's in honor of our wild, wild weekend we just had at Lockhart Rising 3. It was so much fun, thanks to the Blue Plate Special. We had a really good time, and we have more music coming at you.

0: That was Uncle Tupelo with We've Been Had, live off of 89/93, an anthology, which is a compilation that they put out after they broke up. I hate it. Anyway, at the top of this set, coming in was the Red Clay Strays off their Stone's Throw Live. And then in the middle, sending that one out to Uncle Paul, is the Slackers with Sleep Outside, the live version off of Lost and Found Volume 2 from 2020. And why did I play three live songs in a row? Well, it was in celebration and honor of our first live broadcast last weekend. If you were listening, we did it live with the Blue Plate Special, and it was awesome. So shout out to everyone who helped, assisted. I know Jack was there. I was there. You're listening to the Alternate Roots Show right now, and I'm your host, April.
1: I'm Jack.
0: And so we have a lot of fun tunes in store. We got a lot of things going on this weekend. So
1: yeah, it was
0: enjoy.
1: A monumental moment.
0: A monumental moment.
1: First live broadcast.
0: It was awesome.
1: And it went off perfectly.
0: Perfectly.
1: They
0: it was so much
1: such
0: fun.
1: A good job.
0: No Baba Booies or anything.
1: Yeah. He didn't have any.
0: no Baba Booies.
1: Great
0: yet.
1: Time.
0: All right, here we go.

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1: 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Welcome back to the Alternate Route Show. Thanks again for joining us this evening.
2: CCC.
1: Yeah, we had a great weekend and another great weekend coming up.
2: Yes, we are.
1: We started that set with Desmond Decker and the Aces. That was 007 Gentytown.
2: 007.
1: And that was, let's see, that was the title track to that album from 1966. Woo. After that, we heard The Descendants with Coolidge from the All album from 1987. And y'all just heard, right, Duran. Before Bevy's, Duran Duran, Girls on Film.
2: DDD.
1: That was from their self-titled album from 1981. We've got 80s. More music coming up. Damnations is on deck, and then a lot more to come, so stay tuned. Thanks for joining us.

0: It was beautiful. That is Havana Garden, which is the new traffic pattern for Wednesday, May 13th, 2026. And that is Havana Garden is the single, and backing vocals are co-written by Lockhart's own Jane Ellen Bryant, who you may recognize as part of the duo Jane Leo. And the EP just came out May 1st, and that was the single. So thanks for listening. At the top of that set coming in was Half Mad Moon off a live set from 1997. That's the Damnations. And in the middle was Kevin Russell. It's a solo, and it's called Sleep of the Just off of Almost You, the Songs of Elvis Costello, which is a compilation from 2003. And Jack, what does my shirt say? Can you read it?
1: Oh, Courthouse Nice, yeah.
0: Yeah, so...
2: So you beat me to it.
0: Oh, so we'll get back to it, but Kevin Russell is the Shiny of Shiny Ribs, and they will be playing this Friday at Courthouse Nights. We'll get to it later, but just wanted to shout that out, and there will be more music coming adjacent to the Kevin Russell and the Shiny Ribs, so keep listening.
1: That's the benefit of you're setting up the set list. You get to get yours in first.
0: Well, thanks for listening.
1: Thanks, everyone.
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0: 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That was the Black Crowes. That was the Thorn in My Pride.
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0: From Southern Harmony and Musical Companion from 1992. Started the set with Mirror in the Bathroom from the English Beat, which over there in England, they just call them the Beat.
1: The Beat.
0: And they call them something else in Australia, too, and I can't remember now. It's like the...
1: The UK Beat?
0: I think so. Something like that. It's just weird. They have all these names in different countries, and they're...
1: Who would have thought the Beat?
0: The same band, yeah. Anyway, that was, Mirror in the Bathroom. That's from the debut album from them from 1980. It's called I Just Can't Stop It. And in the middle there, we heard The Gourds. That was Bottle and Dime from Cow, Fish, Fowler, Pig from 2000. And again, some of you may know the voice. That was Kevin Russell, a.k.a.
1: Shiny Rib.
0: Shiny Rib, who will be here Friday at Courthouse Night. So, wow, that's a...
1: Go to klkt.org/events.
0: Yeah, find out more. Got it going on. We'll be there too.
1: That's right. On the square.
0: Anyway, we've got more music coming up. See, this is the Minutemen. And then more after that.

0: I Don't Sleep, I Dream by REM off of Monster. And I don't sleep anymore. I just dream because
1: feed kittens.
0: We've got a little donut at home and we're feeding it. And you got to get up every 4 hours on the hour. And we are happy to say he's reached the 1 pound mark. Yep. And he's cute as a button, everyone.
1: He's thriving. We will have a kitten available here in about 2 months.
0: Keep listening to The Alternate Route. If you want kittens, we got them. Before that was The Minutemen with Theater is the Life of You off of Double Nickels on the Dime from 1984. And that R.E.M. Double Nickels on the Dime from 1984. And that R.E.M. song was from 1984. And if you have been listening and you just heard that, if you go to klkt.org/events, we got a lot going on Friday night at the Gaslight Baker at 6:30. There's a one-act showcase. And then from 7 to 8 is the Clear Fork Elementary Drum.

0: Club, which is the opener for Courthouse Nights, leading into Shiny Ribs at 8:30. Come by and say hi. I'll be there. We'll be tabling, and the Radio Craft Beer Girl who's coming. After this show, she'll be there. There'll be many faces of the KLKTers.
1: Yeah, and all of Flockhart as well. So.
0: And then Saturday, if you still have it in you, go to the farmer's market from 9 to 2 every Saturday on the square. So we got a little more music?
1: Yes, we do.
0: All right.

0: everybody. Thanks again for joining us tonight on the Alternate Route Show here on KLKT 107.9 and KLKT.org. That was fire. That goes out to Dad, Smoking Joe. That was the Jimi Hendrix Experience from the Are You Experienced album from 1967. And before that, we heard El Flaco with Ganymedes. That was from a free-for-all sampler we picked up in 1996, but I believe they had a re-release in 2020 where it was more music, I believe it was called.
1: We'll have to look into that.
0: Yeah. Anyway, we've got another song, April.
1: Yes, we do. We are going to send you out with some ventures, finally. Thanks, everyone.
0: Great night. Join us next week.

highlighting the 70s era energy crisis, high gas prices, and high inflation during the winter of discontent period. Well, what goes around comes around, and history usually many times repeats itself, doesn't it? Rough and Twisted, brand new from the Rolling Stones. They had two singles out, and they will be releasing their 14-track album very soon. A blues fantasy about having been led astray, released under the name The Cockroaches. Although when I found it to play it, it said The Rolling Stones. And it was on limited, well, it's on their limited edition white vinyl. Sorry. That's where it says The Cockroaches. As a teaser for their anticipated July album, opening night, Arctic Monkeys. The lead single for the charity War Child Records album named Help 2, and that was recorded at Abbey Road Studios. The Punk and the Godfather, The Who, from their 1973 rock opera Quadrophenia, where Jimmy, a young mod, attends a concert by his favorite band, only to be rejected when he tries to meet them. The protagonist's doubt turns into complete disillusionment. And that's the story, one of the stories, or actually one of the many stories continuing on that album. And you are listening to the Radio Craft Beer Girl Show here on KLKT, and I'll be playing tracks as deep as the Mariana Trench.

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top of the set, Let It Down, George Harrison, written by George Harrison in late 1968, initially rejected by the Beatles during the Let It Be sessions in 1969, finally landing on Harrison's solo album. He's my favorite Beatle, always has been. Wrong Again, Rock Pile, Samson and Delilah, that was The Grateful Dead, arranged by Bob Weir after learning the song from Reverend Gary Davis, whose influence brought the Tear Down the Building refrain to the forefront. I'd like to hear that story. Peanuts, The Police, I'd like to hear that story. Peanuts, The Police, from their 1978 debut album, targeting the shallow celebrity lifestyle and tabloid culture. Some say it's a jab at rock stars like Rod Stewart, for instance. Tomorrow's National Day, because today's just doesn't matter anymore. It's National Decency Day. Of course, another national day that should be every day, right? Bringing awareness every day to everyday choice to treat people with basic respect, even when opinions clash, stress runs high, or no one is watching. Still, be nice. As far back as 44 BCE, Cicero, the Roman philosopher, outlined moral duties that far back, including farmers. Fairness, self-restraint, and respectful conduct towards others, hoping to root decent behavior in civic virtues. And to celebrate Decency Day tomorrow, tonight, we're going to listen to Treat Me Right by Pat Benatar.

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You've just heard Lounge Lizard, and that was Ian Hunter, 1975 solo album, originally intended for Mott the Hoople. That song was as a B-side, but was scrapped. But then Ian Hunter took it over. Breaking Down Paradise, Roger Daltrey, One Way Street, Aerosmith, 1973 debut album with the harmonica section influenced by the Rolling Stones. This old cowboy, Marshall Tucker Band, released as a single, their first single in 1978, became a hit. Charlie Daniels contributed the fiddle to that track, if you didn't know that. And it's almost Friday. What are you doing this weekend? Shiny Ribs will be downtown. If you heard the sponsorship for Courthouse Nights, Shiny Ribs starting at 8, but I think that there's, I should know, not think, the Lockhart Heights Elementary Drum. I think it's something with drums and the elementary at 7. Oh, I shouldn't have even talked about it because I don't really know, but that's what I believe. And Shiny Ribs right after that. And Jamie Kruger will be after that. You can go check out an old pal, Jamie Kruger. And this weekend, Thorn and Bread has a Thai food pop-up on Saturday. I think the band, there's a band at the Pearl, if I remember right about that. And if you're not sure about what I'm saying, check the KLKT events page on the website. Karaoke out of town too. I think there's two places. The restaurant by the motel, the Mexican restaurant, does it, I think, on Friday nights. And Chances, Last Chance on 20, or AKA Blackjack Street Karaoke. Tons and tons going on in Lockhart all of the time. And you are listening to KLKT 107.9 Lockhart. And also the Radio Craft Beer Girl.

Top of the Set. Situation, that was the Jeff Beck Group, released as the B-side to Got the Feeling, becoming a staple of their live performance, that song did. Situation, WizKid, Mott the Hoople, inspired by their American tour, Hunter's cynical yet energized view of the rock scene they suddenly became leaders of. They were one of my favorites back in the day, Mott the Hoople. Satellite, Eddie Vedder, from his 2011 solo album, Ukulele, songs inspired by the loyal relationship between Laurie Davis and West Memphis 3 inmate Damian Echols during his wrongful imprisonment. And she fought to have helped him get a new trial, and he ended up getting off. The Phone, it wasn't him, actually. The Phone, Grace Potter. She's actually originally out of Vermont. And that was 2025 release that you just heard. And she went on to Nashville and bigger, amazing venues. And she used to do, back in the day, I remember, free concerts for us locals. Craft beer industry treating people right. 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You know, craft beer's got such great flavors. And it's actually interesting because talking about alcohol, craft beer is higher in alcohol, but it's more like a sipping beer. It's not like you down those buds really quickly. Drink responsibly. And don't drink and drive.

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Killer's Eyes, and that was The Kinks. Dark, cynical lyrics. The perspective of a murderer partially inspired by the 1981 shooting of the Pope. Run, that was Collective Soul. The Fool on the Hill, The Beatles, inspired by figures like Maharishi Mahesh Yogi, the Beatles' meditation teacher, and also that is the name of, he named himself after, I should say, the tarot card of the same name, a theme of profound wisdom seen as foolishness, especially back in the day, all that stuff was totally seen as foolishness. McCartney composed the song on the piano at his father's house. Sail Away, Sweet Sister, that was Queen, features a unique vocal split where May sings lead and Freddie Mercury sings the bridge. And by the way, I forgot to mention that there will be a KLKT table down at Courthouse Nights, and I will be at the table this week. So you can stop and say hi. There'll be others too, but I will be there too. This day in rock history, 1969, Led Zeppelin performed at the Civic Auditorium in Honolulu, becoming one of the first major British rock groups to play Hawaii. 1970, the Beatles film Let It Be premiered in New York City. 1977, The Clash released Remote Control, a song they largely disowned after the label released it without permission. 1985, Stevie Wonder was cited by the United Nations for his efforts against apartheid. And the birthdays today, Stevie Wonder, Darius Rucker from Hootie and the Blowfish, Richard Salutes, harmonica for Jay Giles, that's what he did. Paul Thompson, original drummer for Roxy Music. And Pete Overend Watts from one of my favorite bands, Mott the Hoople. And you have been listening to the Radio Craft Beer Girl Show. And I'm playing tracks as deep as the Mariana Trench. Don't go away yet. You might miss something.

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That was Top of the Set. Key of B, the Dogmatics, a Boston garage band. An ode to the musical Key of B, exactly what the title says, a love letter to music. Black-haired girl, Dave Allen, who was telling about a late-night encounter at a gas station. Perfection, Badfinger, appearing as a bonus track on the 1993 CD reissue. George Harrison originally started producing the album straight up, and turned out Todd Rundgren took it over. Modern Lovers, Garland Jeffries. Just a little bit goofy, that song. What do you think? Ain't Nobody But Me, Supertramp. And I've got one more for you before I sign off and before you guys go to bed. So don't take the garbage out yet and don't walk the dog yet. One more song, Badge by Cream. Thank you for listening to the Radio Craft Beer Girl show here on KLKT. See you on the flip side.

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0: Hey, y'all, this is Post Malone. Back in 86, Stevie Ray Vaughan inspired Texans to take pride in ending roadside litter. That spirit lives on. Let's keep it going and do our part to keep Texas looking its best. I'm proud to take part in keeping Texas roads free from trash, because Don't Mess With Texas stands for one thing: keeping our state litter free. Let's keep it up.
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1: Stroke it like that, y'all. Come on.
0: And ran 4 feet ahead into each other. Got up and they was boom fighting. I was like, well, damn. Yeah, I can get into this. This how you do it? Pow. Pip. I was grabbing nuts. Yeah, slam dancing on this one.
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1: What the time you have the dread? 12 o'clock natty. Roots. Aye. Is a wonder them no say dread have something to do with the pies and flour. Why? You know.

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The KLKT studio produces a signal that can be heard by over 15,000 listeners in the seat of Caldwell County. 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

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We sell so much of this, people wonder what we put in it. 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
0: Oh, no, I don't believe that. 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

30 days, maybe 34, since I left my house, tossed and grown out. The fires burn below, the pistons creak and groan. Under my feet the tension grows, built up like the leaves around my door. They can say it better than I can. After months of neglect, well, I can start over again if I would just let it. This is how we live when we live somewhere, with quiet nights inside, making plans to make a life, to keep it all safe inside and outside. Dear anyone, do you know what that's like, remembering all of it? Our building pieces stacked on top, hanging over each other and packed in. Keep it simple, keep it simple.

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The KLKT studio produces a signal that can be heard by over 15,000 listeners in the seat of Caldwell County. 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
2: This is Texas Ag Today, the number one source for the latest news in Texas agriculture. The largest and most experienced farm news team in the Lone Star State covers it all. From the piney woods of East Texas to the rocky ranges of the Trans-Pecos, and from the Panhandle down to the Rio Grande Valley. Here's today's top stories.
3: For Texas High Plains farmers hoping to make a profit from this season's cotton, are current prices high enough? I'm James Hunt, and we'll talk about that on Texas Ag Today.
4: A Texas State House committee heard testimony this week on action plans to address the possibility of New World screwworm infestations in Texas. I'm Tom Nicoletti, and I'll have more from that hearing in Austin on Texas Ag Today.
5: A major phosphate producer made an important announcement this week, and President Trump is headed to China. I'm Jessica Domel, and those stories are coming up on Texas Ag Today.
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6: Hello, Texas. Why don't you jump on in with me and buckle up? We're going to take a ride around the Lone Star State as we cover the most important industry in this greatest state in the nation, Texas agriculture. Be sure to hold on tight because it all starts right now. USDA released the May World Agricultural Supply and Demand Report, or the WASD report as we call it, on Monday, giving the wheat market a big shot in the arm. U.S. wheat production is forecast to take a big drop in the upcoming year. Overall, U.S. wheat production for 2026 and 27 is forecast at just over 1.5 billion bushels. That's down from 1.9 billion a year ago. If that forecast is accurate, it would be the smallest wheat production on record since 1972. When you break it down to winter wheat production, it's forecast at just over a billion bushels, down 25% from a year ago. Then break it further down into hard red winter wheat production, that's forecast at 515 million bushels, down 36% from last year. Soft red winter wheat production forecast at 301 million bushels, down 15% from a year ago. Now, that's a lot of numbers to throw out, but it's easy to see that the overall trend is for a big drop in all types of U.S. wheat production, especially hard red winter wheat that we grow here in Texas. The market responded to the report with hard red winter wheat futures jumping limit up 45 cents in Monday's trading session. The latest wheat crop ratings are out for the week, showing the same thing we've been seeing. The Texas wheat crop is bad, and it's getting worse. This week's ratings show 60% of the crop rated poor to very poor, 30% rated fair, and only 10% rated good to excellent. The April Cattle on Feed report provided a breakdown of steers and heifers on feed. Heifers fell to 37% of the total on-feed inventory, which typically hints at a herd rebuilding phase starting. But Shaylee Stewart, a livestock market analyst with DTN, says 37% heifers is more of a neutral number, not really indicating any growth or shrinkage.
7: Seeing that quarterly number at 37% was just kind of a neutral factor. I believe that there are pockets in the U.S. where we are seeing some minor rebuilding occur. But I also believe that we are seeing, and we will continue to see in the weeks ahead, if we do not get the moisture that we desperately need, we will see whether it be young cows let go, less desirable stock let go, or, you know, just the liquidation of some older cows, you know, to maybe hit that hamburger market. But really, I'm not comfortable saying that the herd has truly began to be rebuilt yet.
6: That's Shaylee Stewart with DTN. Are cotton prices high enough to make a profit? James Hunt says it all depends on Mother Nature.
3: In my conversation a few days ago with Barry Evans of Cress, we talked about the economics of cotton. In the past couple months, cotton prices have jumped to levels we haven't seen in years. But here's what Evans told me when I asked him how the current prices compare to what he would consider to be his break-even price for this season.
8: It's really hard to put a number on it because our yields vary so much, and to really put a number on it's hard. But in dry land production, keeping your cost of production low is a key.
9: But do you feel comfortable if your crop does well this season that you can make a profit with these price levels?
8: Yes, if we have a good crop, my yield goal on dry land is a bale of the acre, 500 pounds of cotton to the acre. If we can make that or above at 80 cents plus, that'll work out really well.
9: So how soon do you market what you're growing here in 2026?
8: Well, I've been holding off on marketing anything, and I've really been tempted to with the market where it's at. But as dry as it is, I just don't know that we'll have any production, so I just really hate to go out and market anything until I feel more sure that I'm going to have some production anyway.
9: And I guess that's kind of maybe the devil in the details, is that one factor in why cotton prices have become elevated here lately is the awareness that we're so dry here in a primary growing region for cotton.
8: Well, that's right. And the entire plains is dry, you know, from south of Lubbock all the way, and I guess even up into Kansas, western Kansas, and it's just all terribly dry. And, yeah, right here in the biggest cotton patch in the world, it's just as dry as it's ever been. So I'm sure that has had an impact on prices.
3: That's farmer Barry Evans of Cress. I'm James Hunt on the Texas Farm Bureau Radio Network.
6: A state legislative committee heard testimony on the Texas New World Screwworm Plan. Tom Nicoletti has the story.
10: At the state capitol in Austin on Tuesday, the House Culture, Recreation, and Tourism Committee heard testimony regarding New World screwworms and the Texas Parks and Wildlife Department. Pecos County rancher Warren Coode, who serves as vice president of the Texas Farm Bureau, emphasized the importance of the Parks and Wildlife Department to be well prepared for the possible entry of New World screwworms into Texas.
11: The stakeholder community has come a long way over the last 18 months. Industry groups represented here along with me and agency partners have worked together to get as prepared as possible for the New World screwworm infestation. Texas Parks and Wildlife holds responsibility for some of the most difficult parts of this challenge. Therefore, this agency must be fully prepared to respond to all manners of need. We expect the agency to prioritize its mission to conserve and protect wildlife populations, especially game species and those with proven population challenges. In the face of New World screwworm infestations, all Texas Parks and Wildlife resources must be leveraged to proactively prepare and align with state and federal partners and landowners in response to this threat. I have specific items concerning prevention and response that come from landowners and TFB members. They are fundamentally items that have not yet been seen that the agency complete. They include game warden training in high-risk counties south of Interstate 10, approved disposal methods of infested animals, agency staff training, including game wardens, to collect submit wildlife source samples.
10: That is Warren Coode, Texas Farm Bureau Vice President and Pecos County Rancher, who also stressed interagency coordination plans to support stop movement orders around New World screwworm infestation zones. I'm Tom Nicoletti with the Texas Farm Bureau Radio Network.
6: President Donald Trump is in China for trade talks. Jessica Domo reports.
5: U.S. President Donald Trump is heading to China this week to discuss trade and a few other topics with Chinese President Xi Jinping. According to Reuters, President Trump is expected to arrive in Beijing Wednesday, with talks expected on Thursday and Friday. It is the president's first trip back to China since 2017. Reuters reports the two world leaders are expected to agree to forums to facilitate mutual trade and investments. White House officials say China is expected to announce purchases of U.S. agricultural products, energy, and Boeing airplanes. They say the two world leaders will also discuss Iran, Taiwan, artificial intelligence, nuclear weapons, and potentially extending the critical minerals agreement. Presidents Trump and Xi last met in October in South Korea. The top phosphate producer in the United States is scaling back production. According to AgriPulse, Mosaic has announced it is reducing domestic production due to surging prices for sulfuric acid. Sulfuric acid, which makes up around half of monoammonium phosphate, is produced domestically. However, supply chain disruptions have reportedly driven up the price for the product. Mosaic plans to cut production at two of its four phosphate facilities, one in Florida and one in Louisiana. The announcement comes on the heels of news a few weeks ago that Mosaic is planning on idling production of its plants in Brazil. It comes at a time when U.S. farmers are paying more for fertilizer due to global market disruptions. The Senate Agriculture Committee is holding a hearing on fertilizer prices this week. We'll have more on that hearing in an upcoming episode. For the Texas Farm Bureau Radio Network, I'm Jessica Domel.
6: Coming up next,
12: Coastal Bend agriculture continues to have improved outlook for crops and livestock as we move into the hot summer months. This is Harvey Buring reporting from the Corpus Christi area.
6: And there are several health concerns for horses this spring.
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6: The crop and livestock outlook is improving in the Texas Coastal Bend. Harvey Buring has this update from Corpus Christi.
12: Well, rains over the Mother's Day weekend continued to improve the crop situation, particularly and pastures as well. Much of the area received between 0.4 to an inch of rain. 0.75 to a half was fairly common in most locations, and that has boosted the crops and continuing to have growth and improvements, particularly in the field crops that were planted earlier. Now, the stage of development is very variable here in the Coastal Bend. In fact, there's still a few producers that are involved in replanting some cotton acreage that failed earlier. But all in all, things are green, growing up. And yes, there's a lot of variability in maturity. And a big fear on that late planted replant cotton acres is that they'll be trying to harvest that in mid to late September when we are in the peak of tropical storm activity here on the Texas Gulf Coast. Now, range and pasture conditions also improved greatly. With the rain since early April, the cattle that remain on those pastures are in very good condition for this time of the year. Of course, one of the big concerns in the cattle industry and visiting with sale barn operators is that we estimate that there's less than half the numbers of cattle that we had down here in the Coastal Bend region 2 years ago. That drought sell-off drop-off was pretty severe for a lot of producers. Many sailborne operators are seeing much lower numbers this April and May than any time since the past 3 years. Reporting from the coastal Bend area for Farm Bureau Roundup, this has been Harvey Buring.
6: There are several health concerns for horses this spring. Dr. Bob Judd looks at some of those issues.
17: The spring brings warmer weather and usually some rain, but some horses can develop health problems this time of the year. One of the major problems is laminitis, that is a painful foot condition that commonly develops in horses grazing lush green grass in the spring after a rain. I have talked about laminitis and lush spring grass previously on the program, and this is a serious concern, especially with overweight or older horses. Warmer weather also increases parasite activity, and it is important to have your veterinarian perform a fecal egg per gram count to determine the amount of eggs your individual horses are shedding and set up a deworming program for your farm. Just going to the feed store and buying various dewormers and rotating them is likely not going to be effective due to the large amount of resistance found these days versus 40 years ago. Also, make sure your horses are vaccinated for West Nile virus and equine encephalomyelitis, as these diseases are transmitted by mosquitoes, and mosquitoes are really prevalent this time of year. All horses should also be vaccinated for rabies, as wildlife carrying the rabies virus are moving around this time of year. And since horses are so curious, a bite by a wild animal is not uncommon. Horses with rabies can show vague clinical signs, such as lameness, colic, and depression. And since the signs are so vague, lots of people can be exposed to these horses at rodeos and horse shows before anyone realizes the horse has rabies. There is no treatment for West Nile or encephalomyelitis infection, and some horses can die while all horses and other animals with rabies die. So vaccination is critical to prevent these diseases. I'm Dr. Bob Judd. This is the Texas Farm Bureau Radio Network.
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1: Howdy, neighbors. I'm Larry Marble with the Livestock Auction Market Report on Texas Ag Today. I'm on the line with Bill Martin from Lone Star Stockyards, Wildorado, Texas. Bill, how many noses did you count this week?
2: Right at 1,000 head, about 985. USDA reported feeder cattle were steady to five higher. The lighter weights weren't very well tested this week. From Hereford, we had 102 steers out of the grow yard weight 903 at 336. 71 heifers weight 875, brought 322. From Nazareth, 830-pound steers off the wheat at 364.50. From Hamlin, 822-pound steers at 366.50. 700-pound steers at 395. From Claude, 933-pound black heifers guaranteed open at 310. Wildorado, 522 weight steers brought 475. 520 weight heifers at 431. From Bushland, 485-pound steers at 519. Borger, 505 weight steers at $5. 430 weight steers at $6. 430 weight heifers at 510. 340 weight heifers at 608. Friona, 880-pound steers at 346. 890-pound heifers at 323. Had several sets of pairs and a few bred cows today. The solid mouth pairs with small calves brought from 45 to 4,900. Older pairs brought from 32 to 3,900.
1: Good. What was the count again?
2: Just at 1,000.
1: Do you know of anything for the next go round?
2: I think the numbers are going to drop off a little bit, but hopefully we can maintain this 1,000 to 1,500.
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1: We'll sure do it next week. Thank you so much for the call.
2: Thank you, Larry.
1: Neighbor, thanks for joining me. I'm Larry Marble. This is the Texas Farm Bureau Radio Network. Walk in the pens. We'll see you tomorrow. Good day.
3: Cattle futures ending the day sharply higher. June live cattle up 510, closing at 252.80. The August up 540, closing at 246.47. Same thing on feeder cattle. Big jump higher with August up 437, closing at 360.52. September feeders up 410, closing at 357.97. One reason for the increase in futures? We're still setting all-time record highs in cash-fed cattle. We've got some sales reported in Texas at 261 to 261.50. Again, an all-time record high. Even higher as you move north. Kansas cattle selling for 265. In the north, we've got 265 live sales, 410 dressed. 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Not much movement in corn. July corn up only 3/4, closing at 480¾. September corn up a penny, 487¼. Wheat held on to most of the gains. We had a limit up day on Tuesday. Coming in on Wednesday, we had a slight pullback from that with July Kansas City wheat down 6½, 727¾. July Chicago wheat down 3½, 675½. Cotton finishing higher with July up 49 points, 86.81. New crop December cotton up 18 points, 86.46 cents. In the energy markets, June natural gas up a penny at 2.86. June West Texas crude down 87 cents, 101.31 a barrel. The financial markets mixed with the Dow down 67 points, 49,693. The NASDAQ up 314 at 26,402, while the S&P was up 43, 7,444. Now with a closer look at the energy and financial markets, here's economist Tim Snyder with Matador Economics in Dallas.
4: President Trump landed in Beijing today with a high-powered delegation of American business leaders and one message at the top of the agenda: trade. Traveling with the president are some of the biggest names in U.S. business, including Elon Musk, Jensen Huang, Tim Cook, Larry Fink, and Kelly Ortberg, as hopes rise for a major thaw in U.S.-China economic relations. President Trump said before departing Washington that trade would be the first topic on the table with Chinese President Xi Jinping. Markets are watching closely because neither side can afford a deeper economic split right now. Agriculture, airplanes, airplane sales, semiconductors, and energy are all expected to dominate discussions, and if agreements begin rolling out quickly, the upside potential both for both economies could be enormous. But hanging over the entire state visit is the war with Iran and the ongoing closure of the Strait of Hormuz. The shutdown of shipping traffic through one of the world's most important energy corridors is now costing the global economy billions of dollars a day and fueling a fresh wave of inflation fears in both China and the United States. In a potentially important signal overnight,

0: two largest economies could calm nerves and ignite growth. But until Iran loses its leverage over the Strait of Hormuz, fuel prices, inflation, and volatility will continue hanging over the global economy like a storm cloud. For the Texas Farm Bureau Radio Network, I'm economist Tim Snyder.
1: 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I'm Kerry Martin. 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

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Roots, rocksteady, dub, ska, and beyond. 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
1: Hey, y'all, this is Post Malone. Back in 86, Stevie Ray Vaughan inspired Texans to take pride in ending roadside litter. That spirit lives on. Let's keep it going and do our part to keep Texas looking its best. I'm proud to take part in keeping Texas roads free from trash, because Don't Mess With Texas stands for one thing: keeping our state litter free. Let's keep it up.
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And I said, well, all right. Mm-hmm. Mm-hmm. Mm-hmm. Well, all right.

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This one is called The Ugliest Man in Town. I sing it in the first person, of course, but it doesn't really. No, don't agree with that. Handsome guys get girls that are pretty. Other guys make it because they're clever and witty. But the only love I ever got, I got out of pity. 'Cause I'm the ugliest man in town. Yeah, I drive down the street in a Rolls Royce car. Use $100 bills when I light my cigar. But you know, folks, that really don't take you very far when you're the ugliest man in town. There was a note on the doorstep where I was fired.

Bury me where the wind don't blow, where the dust won't cover me, where the tall grass grows.

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2: 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Yeah. 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
1: The views and opinions expressed during the Lockhart Lowdown are those of the individual contributors and do not necessarily reflect the official policy or position of KLKT 107.9, its management, or its sponsors. While we strive to provide accurate and up-to-date information, KLKT cannot guarantee the accuracy of all content presented during this program.
2: 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That's why the Lockhart Lowdown created the Heart of Lockhart Award. 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
3: 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This is the Lockhart Lowdown here on KLKT LP 107.9 FM. Tonight, the Lockhart Lowdown is proud to introduce something new. It's the Heart of Lockhart Award. And this award is not about tourism. It's not about putting heads in beds. It's not about money or who profits off the image of Lockhart or who throws the flashiest events. This award is about something much simpler and much more important. It's about the people who do the hard work of building actual community here in Lockhart for Lockhart residents. The people creating spaces where neighbors gather, the people strengthening connection, the people mending the fabric of this town through their generosity, consistency, and service. Not ego, not exclusivity, and not the mighty dollar. The Heart of Lockhart Award recognizes those who give back more to this community than they take from it. It's pure and simple. And on June 19th, Friday, June 19th, at Courthouse Nights, Lockhart Lowdown will present the inaugural Heart of Lockhart Award live in downtown Lockhart. So hopefully we'll see you out there and we'll find out who or what won this first award. Okay. For a couple of weeks now, we've had a lot of rain. The burn ban is off. And that means, burn responsibly. Dig around your brush piles so that grass doesn't catch on fire, and you should be fine. Call the sheriff's office. Let them know where you are and that you're burning brush, and they should give you the okay, the thumbs up, and just don't leave it, All right. So we're going to hit some city council news. Part of that news is that we've had one council member sit down, and that would be Big John Castillo in District 2, who is now going to, he is running for county judge, and that'll happen in the November election. And when he sat down, then filling his seat is Vanessa Gutierrez, and she was sworn in and is now the District 2 councilwoman on Lockhart City Council. So we wish Vanessa well in her tenure on the city council, and we look forward to talking to her about important issues that we face. in the coming future. And speaking of important issues that we're going to face in the coming future, tonight on the Lockhart Lowdown, we're going to continue our conversation about data centers in Caldwell County. And, you know, today's resolution passed by the Caldwell County Commissioner's Court adds some fuel to an already emotional and fast-moving debate about the future of Caldwell County and data centers. This might be the best time to talk about the resolution itself. And the resolution 29-2026 starts by acknowledging that data centers are becoming a major part of the modern economy, powering things like artificial intelligence, cloud computing, financial systems, cybersecurity, communications, and even national defense. The resolution notes that Texas has become a magnet for data center development because of our energy resources and business climate. But the preamble also lays out growing concerns from communities across Texas, which, if you don't know about, you know, you've been living under a rock. Those concerns include pressure on the ERCOT electrical grid, rising electricity demand, water consumption during drought conditions, impacts to farmland and wildlife habitat, increased storm water runoff, strain on county roads and infrastructure, and the fact that counties have limited authority to regulate where these projects go in unincorporated areas. The resolution itself says Caldwell County supports responsible economic development and does not oppose data centers outright. However, the county formally opposes high-volume potable water cooling systems, particularly open-loop evaporative cooling, in water-constrained regions unless sustainable water supplies and mitigation safeguards are clearly demonstrated. The Commissioner's Court also says future data center development should include enforceable protections for grid reliability, sustainable water use, farmland, habitat protection, county infrastructure, and overall public health and quality of life, which we all know is what it's all about. The resolution calls for greater transparency for developers or from developers and regulators, including public reporting of projected electricity demand, water usage, and infrastructure impacts before projects are approved. It also requests independent studies on impacts to ERCOT reliability, regional water supplies, agriculture and drainage, taxpayer infrastructure costs, and neighboring land uses. And finally, the Commissioner's Court encourages the use of more sustainable technologies such as closed-loop cooling systems, reclaimed or recycled water, and demand response systems that reduce strain on the electric grid during peak usage. And formally, the resolution asks the governor of Texas and the legislature to study the issue further and consider giving counties and municipalities more authority over land use, regulation, infrastructure, planning, and resource review related to large-scale data center projects. So, there was a lot of comment. There were some great comments. We called the county commissioner's office to get access to the video. You know, it was a long video, and it wasn't posted by the time we had to come on the air. So we don't have any clips now, but there were some really outstanding speakers and great points made. And great points made by Judge Hayden, who has, you know, he's almost, you know, he's a magnet for people getting miffed. But I think if you listen to his words and the actual goings on at the commissioner's court and what he's doing with the Texas legislature going forward into 2027 and the legislative session in 2027, I think you might find it reasonable to, you know, cut him a break and maybe support what he's trying to do, because he can't do it all by himself. And so, you know, a lot of people are going to have to get very involved. And that doesn't mean just, you know, standing up at county commissioner court, but it means going to the Texas legislature, making appointments with your legislators, and going to Austin and, you know, armed with good facts that apply to Caldwell County and apply to the data centers that are coming to Caldwell County. Okay. All that being said, I am now here with my co-host, Levi Garrett.
4: Hello, sir.
3: How are you?
4: Great.
3: Yourself? Right. Good. Yeah, we were trying to work the county commissioner's website today to squeeze as much out as we could, but...
4: Mm. Yeah, that'll come at a later date, but we've still got plenty of good information to share today.
3: Yeah. Okay, so 2 weeks ago at the Caldwell County data...
5: tomato, tomato.
3: All right. town hall at Two Wishes Ranch. Hundreds of Caldwell County residents packed the room to voice concerns about water, the electric grid, farmlands, health, taxes, infrastructure, and local control. Critics of the event have since argued that the panel itself leaned heavily anti-data center, which it did. You know, honestly, creating what one Lockhart Lowdown listener has called an echo chamber, and I'm going to read the text that I got. What good is a town hall where all you hear is what the opposition to technology and data centers want to hear? No new information, just their own voices, simply using old data for fear-mongering and throwing out suggestions on how to throw sand in the gas tanks of necessary infrastructure. Meanwhile, they're all using some form of device or interface that relies on data centers. Hang on.
5: Okay.
3: That is, I'm about to introduce our guest, but meanwhile, all right. Echo chambers are dangerous, and DCAT and the completely biased and nonsensical Caldwell Hayes Examiner that put that panel together ought to be ashamed of themselves. They are cowards who are afraid of reasonable civil discourse. Truly, how does any community survive like that? Wow. All right. Take that, Caldwell Hayes Examiner. but during the public comments at the town hall, I counted two people who stood up to offer a different perspective, and I guess what I'm going to call them alternative facts, although I know that's loaded. And one of them was tonight's guest. So joining us tonight is Amy Pulvito, founder mm-hmm. and CEO of Facilimax, mm-hmm. CEO of Red River Infrastructure, mm-hmm. chairwoman of the U.S. PropTech Council, and host of the Data Center News Show. Amy's work focuses on data center infrastructure, digital technology, AI systems, and the future of critical infrastructure development. She has spoken nationally on technology, data centers, and infrastructure strategy, and is currently involved in research around digital infrastructure and emerging technologies. Now, at the town hall, if you were there, Amy spoke in defense of the industry and challenged some of the assumptions being made about data centers, including claims around water use and sustainability technologies. And one phrase that caught our attention was net positive water technology, something we definitely want to unpack tonight, because most folks probably have no idea how that happens, including us. So Amy, welcome to the Lockhart Lowdown.
5: I'm so glad to be here. This is awesome. Thanks for having me.
3: Yeah, you bet.
5: Yeah.
3: So let's just get right into it, because the issue has clearly, you know, struck a nerve in Caldwell County, if you haven't figured that out yet.
5: Mm-hmm.
3: At the town hall, there was enormous concern, not just about water or electricity, but about trust. And that seems to be the main issue that might be the source of all these, you know, facts and alternative facts.
5: Sure. People
3: don't trust Meta. They don't trust Google. They don't trust Oracle. They don't trust billionaire-driven AI companies. They don't trust the speed at which all of this is happening.
5: Mm-hmm.
3: They don't trust the scale of what's happening. And frankly, you know, people don't trust the motives of artificial intelligence. So let's start there. When residents hear that massive amounts of land, water, and power may be needed to support AI infrastructure, they're asking fundamental questions. You know, they're asking, what exactly are we sacrificing our resources for? Is it really about benefiting humanity? Is it about economic development? Is it about surveillance capitalism? A global race to, you know, I mean, the government will weaponize mayonnaise if they could.
5: Mm-hmm.
3: Well, they have actually weaponized mayonnaise. But, you know, weaponize AI. Is it about billionaire egos and technological dominance? Or is it truly the next leap forward for civilization? What's the end game here?
5: I think it's, well, first of all, you've opened up the can of worms, right? So it's you're not packing those worms back in the can. AI is a tool, like any other tool. Like when the internet first came out, I remember when there was no internet, right? There's a lot of people here that do remember when there was no internet. So every new technology is going to face a little bit of a, discerning eye and concern and conspiracy theories. Like it's all of those above is what we're facing with AI. I do see AI being used for very, very good things, the things that we couldn't have done before AI can do. So
3: like what?
5: So in imaging
3: radiology,
5: it can detect cancers better than human eye. And there's cases around where there's even agriculture. There's an AI company out there now that can produce higher yields of agricultural and without using the same amount of resources, right? I'm a former farmer, so I get it, right? I know what that's like. I know what's, you know, you're counting every bag of feed you have and everything you spend on your farm, and I totally get it. But there's really good use cases for AI, as there are very bad use cases for AI, like making yourself look 50 years younger when you don't need to look 50 years younger, right? I mean,
3: I could think of some other ones that are worse.
5: Well, no, true. Like, I mean, but it's, yeah, but obviously weaponizing it and doing all those great things, right? I mean,
3: and the surveillance, I mean, so if they're collecting information from all of us, right? What your keystrokes are. With that amount of powerful intelligence,
5: mm-hmm.
3: artificial intelligence,
5: right.
3: It is a, you know, it's not out of the question that economically forward companies will use whatever they can to squeeze as much out of us or get as much control over us that the technology will allow them to do. And that's going on,
5: well,
3: right?
5: Kind of. So there's guardrails that every LLM has put in place over...
3: LLM being...
5: The large language model. So ChatGPT, Claude, Grok, the other Grok, Perplexity. There's several large language models out there. And they all have guardrails because, last year there was a lot of... Even in the state of Texas, there was laws put in place around what you can and cannot do with AI. And so there are some guardrails that they're complying with. So, but at the end of the day, if you are putting in information into AI, you are therefore giving it to them to use. So the onus is really on you. And are they watching us? Well, yeah, but they've been doing it for a long time. Like, if our marketers have been doing this forever, like, people would know. Like, I knew when somebody comes over to my house and I started getting cat food commercials, it was because my sister's device was at my house, right? And they knew that she was somehow there. So all the commercials, like all the weirdo commercials that started showing up on my TV, which I never got before, was because her device was sitting at my house. So they're watching us from a marketing perspective. I don't think that we've kind of gone over this in several iterations. Like when, and this always is about privacy versus security and all these other different things. What are you willing to give up for security?
3: Yeah.
5: That kind of stuff. But when you're interacting with ChatGPT or Claude or one of the LLMs, you are giving it data for it to use. If you are, and that's not as a free user. If you're a paid user and you can have settings in there where it won't share up that data, like it keeps it confined into a certain area. So for a lot of enterprises, that's what they're really concerned about. So they have all this proprietary data, all these different things. So I think it's, but the surveillance thing, I don't think that's why these data centers are being built at all.
3: Well, regardless of what we think the data centers are being built for, all of the fears in terms of the technological advancement, may be completely justified. I mean, we can call them conspiracy theories, but at the same time, if you take off the labeling as a conspiracy theory, and you say, well, this is possible, and there are people out there who are going to use it to, defraud old people on the phone and, all of this stuff, just bad stuff. And there are companies that are crushing a lot of information together and getting a lot of information from all of us,
5: right?
3: And not just from our use of ChatGPT or LLMs, but our use of the internet,
5: right? Social media, anywhere you put anything,
3: all of it,
5: yeah, for sure. I will say what AI has allowed in that realm. AI just can process so much data so much faster. Like, people have been defrauding old people forever, like since they were selling snake oil. Like, let's be real. But what it's just the volume at what they can do it now because of AI. And I'll tell you, my dad's 83, and he got an email the other day, and I was reading it, and I was looking through it, and I was amazed at how realistic it looked.
3: Sophisticated.
5: Very sophisticated. Yeah. And the fact that it knew who his mortgage company was, and they were trying to roll him to a new program, and he had to pay, like, so much money, right? I was like, hold on, time out. Call your mortgage company. And there's ways to pick up on it. They're just different now. So everything's shifting and changing because of AI. I get it. And every tool out there, you know, can be used for good or for bad. But the defrauding of the old people, like, I, you know, like, didn't you get your Nigerian prince email today? Like, they wanted to, you won $10 million. Didn't you know your long lost cousin
3: did
5: in
3: you
5: Nigeria?
3: Use AI to figure out that I got the, that I won today?
5: No.
3: All right. So wait, speaking of money.
5: Yeah.
3: We got to do this.
5: Okay.
3: Uh-oh. Come on.
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3: Okay. Thank you, Porter Architecture, for underwriting. So, let's just assume that everyone is, well, everyone pretty much in the world these days, if you have a cell phone, mm-hmm. you're using data and you're sending it back and forth and mm-hmm. it requires the data centers.
5: Yep.
3: And then, you know, you hear the advocates of no data centers and you say things like, hey, but, you know, I remember at the Two Wishes Ranch, you know, we took a poll, how many sent an email or a text or used GPS to get there, mm-hmm. did a banking transaction, et cetera. Oh, those data centers are different. Are they different? And why all of a sudden do we need so many more? What, so if we're doing okay,
5: yeah.
3: why do we need more?
5: Well, first of all, partly because data centers don't last forever. And you have to, but I think most of the data centers that are being built today, I would say about 70-80% of them are AI driven, but 30% are not. We have created, the amount of data that we've created in the last 2 years is 10 times what we created all the years prior to. Like, no joke. I'm not joking. Like, it's the amount of data that we are creating is insane.
3: But won't it get more insane to the point where we're all going to have nuclear reactors, you know, in 3 years? Because it's exponentially even that much more insane of how much data that we're processing because we have 10 times as much as we've created in the last however many years.
5: Yeah, so the data is one problem. So the power, yes, we're going to have nuclear in 3 years. But the power is aside. But we're collecting so much data; it has to stay somewhere, right? And like I saw, a Business Insider was on a thing today talking about the World Cup, FIFA World Cup 2026 coming in America. It's going to create 90 petabytes of data just that one event alone. 90 petabytes. That's like 5-6 data centers just for one event. And so the amount of social media and all this other stuff and pictures that are people taking, they never delete your pictures. I probably have 100 pictures of my freaking food. Like, you don't delete them. And so it's just going to create more and more data. So we have a data problem, number one. And then we have an AI compute problem, number two. So yes, our SMRs, so that's one thing. So that's the capacities and understanding why we need to build it. So we have, those are the two reasons. Why AI is so much, there's so much around AI right now. Well, I mean, OpenAI and Anthropic democratized it for everyone. Like, so if you are not using AI, figure it out. Like, you need to, because it'll be part of job descriptions that you need to know how to use these AI tools. It'll be, you'll be left in the dust. If you're like a realtor or somebody like that and you're not using AI, you will be annihilated by the realtors that are, right? I mean, just every job that will be have some facet of AI. So all of that requires compute power. And one statistic that I did hear at the thing was correct, right? For a regular Google search, the energy used for an AI search is 20x. It's very true. It is. So you're using more power, but because people have come to rely on chat and Claude and all the LLMs, I mean, Google searches annoy the crap out of me now. I don't know if that's your... I just want the answer. Mm-hmm. I don't want to have to search through 10 websites to get the answer. I asked you the question, but now every Google search is Gemini, so it's AI anyway, right? So it's kind of replaced all of that. So let's talk through that. So yes, we have a data problem and we have an AI compute problem. That's why we need so many data centers. And now the enterprises, every enterprise is planning within the next 5 years to have AI automations and robotics. 90% of them are. And so, but right now, the only reason they haven't implemented it yet is because they don't have any compute to do it on. We are so far behind. That's why Amazon wants to double their capacity. And because they've got customers yelling in their ear going, I need to do, because it's this big race. Like if I'm not AI native, then my competitor is, then I'm going to get left in the dust and lose market share, right? There is this FOMO feeling happening. So I think it's that. AI agents, though, I mean, it's just that technology is happening so crazy town, so fast. AI agents are going to let you guys be as big as CBS Productions, because
3: oh, we
5: you're
3: are. We
5: you, you
3: are.
5: Are. I know yeah, you yeah. are. I know yeah, you are. Yeah.

0: weird and it freaks people out, and I know and I get it. You're going to get weird use cases because we're humans and we tinker and we like to push buttons and we like to like navigate the edge and see where we're going and what we can do with these tools, because it's just a very, very powerful tool.
1: So, Amy, I want to ask, what exactly is your role in the data center AI universe, and how did that bring you to Caldwell County?
0: Well, I have a project in Caldwell County. So I have been in construction and real estate since 2003. And way back in the day, I was building retail stores. And then I started real estate. I started real estate investing in OA, and then I became a private equity firm holder. And so all this stuff. But in 2019, I founded my software company, Facilimax. And it was to solve problems that I had as an owner-operator of real estate that I didn't see a solution out there. So when I started it, if you had told me in 2019 that I'd be building digital twins and doing physics-based simulations, I would have said, what the hell did you just say? Like, what?
2: But kind of like how I'm looking at you right now. Like,
0: what'd you just say? Front? Yeah, no, I know. Yeah. All right, so this is how I explain a digital twin to everyone. You're Tom Cruise, and you are in Mission Impossible, and you're going into the building, right? As, what's his name in the movie? Whatever his name is in the movie. I'm, like, horrible with movie references.
2: But I don't know.
0: Yeah, I don't know. I can't remember saying something, whatever. Everybody is screaming at the radio right now going, lady, don't you know it's blah.
2: Oh, so, they might be screaming some other things, too.
0: I know. Yeah. Anyway, so you're walking into the building, and you've got the guy in the ear going, go right, go left. You got three people coming around the corner. Hop in that vent, whatever, right? And he's in the van, and I need to know the name of that actor's name, too. I've said this like 100 times. I got to go figure it out. And he's looking at the 3D model on the screen. That's a digital twin. So it's a rendering, a virtual rendering of a physical environment. But what makes a difference is there's renderings out there. You'll see them, like Matterport is a rendering, at least other stuff. But the difference between that and a digital twin is it's live. There's live environment. You have IoT sensors and telemetry all over the place giving you this, and then the AI is making its best guess and simulating what's exactly happening inside that building. And over time, the AI gets really smart and it's right. And so that's what a digital twin is. And so we build that out for the data center industry, for higher education, and then also for government and defense. And so
2: how is it applied in higher education?
0: So I am currently building out an entire digital twin of the campus of Penn State University. And so what they use it for is energy efficiency optimization, crowd control, occupancy management. You can do it in a lot of use cases. Building out of we're starting with the football stadium. And they want to do transportation planning after night games. That, like, eludes them. Like, it's like a cluster, and they can't figure it out. And so what we're going to do is we're going to run a bunch of different simulations at it to see what's the best way based off of what we're seeing on the occupancy of how many people are coming to the games, like the wideout game, right, which is, they pack it out, and they've got people all around the stadium that don't even go inside, right? It's one of those games. Mm-hmm. How can we manage getting all those people out of the area so we're not there till like 2 a.m., right, getting people out? So, and that has applications everywhere, right? Every sure. stadium has this problem. Everybody has traffic problems, especially in, I can't imagine Manchester United or any of those little London towns that have soccer games. How do they manage that? I don't understand. Anyway, so that's the use it for that. And we'll build out more use cases as we go. So it's a startup, right? And so I'm very thankful for Penn State for allowing me to do that, because I'm going to be partnering with them on a lot of research projects, and we're going to be like, hey, this is what you can do with it, and you can do this with it, and you can do that with it. But I will tell you, digital twins use a lot of compute and a lot of data. So the ability for us to use this technology would not exist if, Jensen Huang didn't make NVIDIA chips. Mm-hmm. Like, I'm an NVIDIA startup, so.
2: So how do we then

0: look at? Because all of this, you know, in terms of efficiency, I mean, there's some things, honestly, that I'm like, yeah, we're doing it because we can do it, mm-hmm. you know, or, and there's a lot of hypocrisy
1: yeah.
0: of, you know, there's one person who is always messaging me and with articles and this and that. And, you know, I ran this through AI and here's a summary of this and that.
1: Mm-hmm.
0: And, you know, they're essentially talk and then, you know, get up and address commissioner's court about no data centers.
1: Mm-hmm.
0: And, you know, there's, you know, so there's the opt out. Mm-hmm. Which I don't know how anyone can opt out of this.
1: Yeah.
0: I was going to ask you about that, but mm-hmm. I'm really wondering now at what cost, right? So let's talk about mm-hmm. the social and like the really existential crisis that everyone in, you know, who's showing up at these hearings and
1: right.
0: town halls and so on. And let's talk, I think, like, we really want to know,
1: mm-hmm.
0: You know, you were at the data center town hall.
1: Yeah.
0: There's a lot of stuff that you heard.
1: Yeah.
0: And, yeah, and there's, there was some eye rolling, there were eye rolling.
1: Oh, yeah.
0: And, you know, when you got up to speak, people, some lady said, sit down, you know.
1: I know.
0: You know.
1: Yeah.
0: But what's the, like,
1: who was it?
0: The stuff that has yeah. already happened and that's coming,
1: mm-hmm.
0: does it have any of that, you know, the 30 billion gallons of water a year
1: no,
0: issues?
1: Not anymore.
0: So nothing is actually operating now. Is that true in Caldwell County?
1: Not that I know of. I don't think they have an active one. I think they're all planned and are under construction.
0: Okay. So anything that you know of that is under construction or planned
1: mm-hmm.
0: is where is that technology? Because everything is zooming really fast. So
1: right.
0: someone will say, here's the problem.
1: Mm-hmm.
0: And then you will roll your eyes and say, ah, that is so 2024. You know?
1: Exactly.
0: Right.
1: Right. Or 2020. Yeah. I mean, yes. So I think of all the ones that I know about, and if you talk to Hays County, Hays, Caldwell County, EDP, they know of a lot more. They're the ones, so say, I know the one that's pushing dirt, Tract, right? Tract is over there. They're actively pushing dirt. They're building a substation fairly close by. Prime Data Centers is down the way. I don't know what Prime's doing, but okay. But Tract has a plan already. They've already kind of probably figured out who their end user is, because you wouldn't move the dirt unless you knew who your end tenant was going to be, because it's all your financing is dependent on who that person is. So say it's Meta or Google or whoever. Meta or Google has a design that they will force Tract to build. And so based off of whatever those people want, is Tract goes, okay, I'll go build that, right? So they'll know pretty much ahead of time. I mean, I think everything, there have been some things that Google has built that were air-cooled, like the Pflugerville one that was built in 2024, it's air-cooled. So it only uses like 10,000 gallons of water a year. Like, that's less than a house. Like, it's
0: nothing. Are there environmental impacts with the chilled air and all that
1: yeah,
0: kind of thing?
1: There is, because you use more electricity. So it's either you use water to cool it, or you use electricity to cool it. Pick your poison, right? But even if you did what we're talking about on the closed loop cooling, and what the differences are that you need to understand is closed loop is closed loop. That's fine. But on these servers, and what they're doing with the closed loop is it's direct to chip cooling. So they run a tube through the servers, which like freaks me out. I remember dropping their phone in the toilet and like it fried it. Like it doesn't do that anymore. But I like, that's what I think. It was like, oh my God, it's going to leak and we're going to lose like billions of dollars. But that's what I remember, because I'm an 70s kid. So, but they do that. They run a tube through the servers to cool them off. And then that is on a closed loop too. So it doesn't have closed loop doesn't mean direct to chip. So you just kind of have to understand that. But most of the AI stuff that's coming out today if they just start pushing dirt now, they have the optionality on, they don't have to order their servers now. So they might get through there and they might start building it and they might change the design of it because they might figure out how to do a Vera Rubin, which is a whole other like long conversation around high voltage DC. But they might figure out, oh, we can do that. And then we're going to have to redesign this a little bit and do that and along the way. And then that will change the cooling design. That's why that one guy, who's it, Save Our Springs, the attorney, he came, why can't they just tell us up front? I go, because it's not a restaurant. It's a data center that has technology inside of it, and they don't freaking know. They just don't know. So you will get in under contract or start pushing dirt on a project, and it'll change midway through. And not only, like, and not small changes either. Like, add 200,000 square feet. Thank you very much, and just tell us when it's done. Like, oof. I mean, it's like substantial because they're trying to meet customer demand and do different things. And then NVIDIA keeps changing the freaking chips every 6 months. And then you're like, oh crap, now we have to change the cooling. And so by someone who actually can get a data center done now, it's like a miracle because they just, I mean, I feel for those construction crews, man.
0: Well,
1: I mean, they
0: keep what about, I'm going to take an opportunity to try and bring you together. Mm-hmm. With the opposition. Oh, but yeah. If I don't push this button.
1: Yeah, you got to do the button.
0: Yeah, hang on.
1: Yeah, the button's good.
2: Agradecemos el apoyo para nuestra estación KLKT a Mario's Tacos, que sirven a nuestra comunidad de Lockhart desde el año 2001. Están ubicados al west de la calle San Antonio, número 2111. 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
0: There you go.
1: There you go. I want some tacos.
0: Yeah, right.
1: Which made me hungry.
0: So, what good, in your opinion, mm-hmm. if any, mm-hmm. are the folks that are coming and going to the commissioner's court and the data center things and, mm-hmm. you know, standing up and saying, hey, we're really concerned. We're concerned about our health. We're concerned about our resources. Mm-hmm. We're concerned about our children and our grandchildren. Mm-hmm. It's in your mind, that's got to be doing some good in some way. Otherwise, you know, the powers that be just do whatever they want and there's no resistance.
1: Right. Okay. Well, I will say the data center industry has always had a sustainability initiative. It's had it for a very, very long time. I think now what this groundswell has done has, I mean, no joke, anybody who's been in the data center industry longer than like 5 years ago, well, 5 years ago, nobody knew what the hell a data center was. And now everybody, right. I mean, I don't tell them I work in the data center. I mean, that's what they tell me. I don't tell them I work in the data center industry because they'll like think I'm evil. But before that, they didn't, I would tell them what I did and they'd be like, and their eyes glaze over and whatever. A friend of mine told me, he's like, Amy, I'm going to get you a shirt. It's like, I'm the data center queen. And on the back, people hate me. But, you know, it's true. But I think what it has done is the data center industry, because of the massive amount of demand, has not, and it's not our fault. It's just nobody cared before. And so I noticed this happening about 9 months ago. And I, on my show, you'll go back and go, I'm hearing a little like, this is weird. Some YouTuber is talking bad about data center, which is laughable. It's all hypocritical. If you're on YouTube, yeah. Like, come on. But it just kept going and it kept, but the pace that it went to and the misinformation, it would just crazy. And it was, and you know, you're getting articles in major news outlets like the Republicans have a data center problem and all these other different things. What the good has done is that the industry has now said, and I hear it at a lot of the conferences and I'm in rooms with people, and they basically said, we have to address this. We have to educate them. We're not evil. We just need to tell them what we're doing and be a little bit more transparent. And I think it's a lot of people just feel like we're this big black box and we don't know what's happening. And so anything, they'll latch on to anything that might seem true. And some of the things that they were talking about at the town hall were true 5 years ago, right? or they were true a couple of years ago, but it could, there's mitigation solutions for it, right? Like the livestock one. I feel for that guy, by the way. I do. But I'm just like, yes, that's solved with noise retention walls. Like you can do this. If we feel like, and the industry has been already responding, like even the power generation, they're getting their noise down. Like they're actively doing research and development to solve the noise problem, right? And the data center doesn't make that much noise. It's the power gen that does, right? The data center is inside a big old building. I don't know what noise they're thinking it's making, but
0: you heard about all the diesel generators.
1: Yeah. But those go off like once a month when they test them because they're backup.
3: Yeah.
1: So you only use your diesel generator. Like when the power went out over here, I bet all these farms had diesel generators to keep their lights on.
3: Oh, yeah.
1: Similar concept in data centers. They only go on when you need them. And then they go off. And then, you know, so it's not like they're running 24/7. Now, I will say the ones that are behind the meter typically don't use diesel generators. They're not the best power source, except for Elon Musk, who is his favorite. People hate me. Well, I feel for that guy. But like what he did in Memphis was all diesel, right? And everybody hated it and it was gross. And it was, but it's a temporary solution. And he just went and did it. Like, and didn't ask anybody, and I've got plenty of money to pay the fines or whatever it might be, right? So,
0: yeah, that's a problem.
1: That's a problem. And I don't really advocate that at all. Like, what about all the NDAs? All the stuff that we're building, we get the permits. We have to get the permits. We're not Elon Musk. NDA. So Microsoft has gone away from that practice. Now, let me tell you what happens. So, you sign an NDA partly because there's a race at the moment. And so on our power generation, I would make you sign an NDA because if we tell you what's happening, you could go get that capacity from us. And then therefore our deal is dead, basically.
0: Explain that.
1: So when you do behind the meter power generation.
0: And what does behind the meter mean? I know it's a term of art in the industry.
1: Yeah, yeah.
0: What does it mean?
1: It means we're not connecting to Bluebonnet. We're building our own power plant on site. And so we don't have a meter from Bluebonnet.
0: Gotcha.
1: Okay. But behind the fence is a better term, I guess. But everybody says behind the meter. So basically it's our own power. We're bringing our own power and we're making our own power. Partly because we can't get it I've been told from LCRA that I'm not getting it for 7 to 10 years. Well, I ain't waiting around for you. So we're just gonna go build it ourselves. So that means we have to go source and be an LCRA, our own little one, and go get the gas, bring it there, get the engines, build the power plant, do all that stuff. And I build what LCRA would build. I'm just building it myself, for myself, basically. So that's what behind the meter is. So varying if it's 100 megawatts, 2 gigawatts, whatever it is, there is enough money chasing that to get that built. And so there's like tracked, they're building 2 gigawatts. 2 gigawatts. And one for one place, right? That's not uncommon, right? There's lots more that are about that size. And West Texas, obviously Fermi. I don't know where Fermi's going with their thing. They're fighting with one another. But there's south of San Antonio. I know a bunch that are at that level, that much power, which is insane, you would think, right? Mm-hmm. You think that that's insane. But China, last year alone, in 2025, just 1 year, built 543 gigawatts of power. And it boggles the mind because, you know, Clayton does his bit where, they're building 2 Austins and they're doing, I hate picking on that guy, but I'm sorry. But
0: that's
1: he does.
0: Clayton Tucker, Democratic Ag Commissioner candidate.
1: Yeah. So he goes to these town halls and he's talking about Fermi is 11 gigawatts and that's like 2 Austins and it's this and it's that and all this other stuff. Well, you know, China just did 100 Austins, and they're doing it for compute.
0: So does that? Okay, so we have to do it.
1: At the end of the day, isn't that what it is? Yes, it's whoever controls whoever, because what you can do, what China now can do, because President Trump, there's a reason why President Trump is visiting China.
0: Yeah,
1: there's a reason why. He's been, most of the technology is American made. He's been trying to hoard that here to slow them down. Well, they just went and said, we're just going to go build the power and figure it out, do it ourselves. They're very smart. They can build their own NVIDIAs. Like, it's not like we're the only STEM. I mean, they graduate more STEM graduates than we do by like 3x what we do. He sees the threat, right? So we need to catch up. And we can do it sustainably, though, and we do need to get more compute here.
0: So
1: sure.
0: let's talk about the net positive
1: water. Yeah. Okay.
0: Because that's and also, can you tell folks?
1: Mm-hmm.
0: Don't worry.
1: Yeah.
0: About the water, and don't worry about the electricity,
1: mm-hmm.
0: and be able to sleep at night,
1: mm-hmm.
0: and somehow be accountable,
1: mm-hmm.
0: to those words, because
1: yep.
0: you have access to what's the technology.
1: Yes.
0: So what is this net positive water?
1: Yeah. I brought it up because so.
0: And is there a trade-off? We were talking about before.
1: And everybody was there's no trade-off. So this is where the whole industry is moving. And it's not in spite of AI, it's because of AI. AI and the way they run those servers, it just get too freaking hot. And you can't cool them. And then the best response or best design we've come up with is that direct-to-chip cooling, right? Where you do a closed loop. So once you charge the system, it's like a radiator in your car and just circles around, and unless it leaks, you don't have to fill it up, right? You know, everybody's done that. But you'll use about about a 400 megawatt or even 100 megawatt. So in a 100 megawatt data center, you'll probably use about 2 million gallons to charge it up, right? Of not just fresh water. Everybody thinks that's
3: it's
1: a lot.
3: Deionized water.
1: Yeah. It's a glycol solution they get from Exxon. Like, it's like
3: food free. Grade.
1: Yeah, exactly. Yeah. And everybody thinks, they hear 2 million gallons. Oh my gosh, it's horrible. The San Antonio Zoo uses 2 million gallons of water a day. Like, come on, y'all. Like, be real. We're not like picketing the San Antonio Zoo. So, and golf courses use 300,000 gallons a day, and I don't see them picketing the golf course. I mean, there's the water thing sounds bad, but it's not really bad. Like, you got to compare it to other industries, and so you understand we have a lot of water. But everybody sees the drought, so they worry. So that's fine. We're not going to use the water because most of our compute will be for AI. Now, if it's just regular data storage stuff, they could possibly do that, but the industry has gotten such a bad name from the evaporative cooling systems. They're probably on the data storage stuff, they'll do air cooled. It'll be chillers and closed loop too, but it'll just be air and not direct to chip cooling. It'll just be air cooling using a chiller. So yes, once you charge the systems, and then the gentleman that was there that had retired 4 years ago, and he was talking through this whole thing. That's how fast the technology is moving. Mm-hmm. He's so out of date. Like, I was listening to him and going, that's not what we're doing today.
0: That was the fellow that DCAT wanted us to introduce.
3: Yeah, they just sprung that on us.
1: Yeah, they did.
0: I didn't know who he was. Yeah. It made me a little uncomfortable, but...
1: It's a perfect example of how fast the industry is moving. He retired 4 years ago, and what he said was technically true 4 years ago, and that's how power plants were being built then. They're not being built like that today. Like, Bloom Fuel Cells doesn't use any water and produces no noise. Oracle is using entirely Bloom fuel cells. They're natural gas, but those are a crazy cool technology. There's newer technologies that are coming out more and more every day. But I think there's... on the natural gas side, like, if you're using you can't get a turbine. Let's be real. I'm building a lot of power in Caldwell County. I'm building a data center in Caldwell County, and it's going to have a lot of power. What we're looking at to solve this challenge is we can't use the turbines that gentleman was talking about. Yes, they put off a lot of steam. They evaporate it into the air. Those turbines do that. I mean, they're like the gold standard. Like, if you look at any power plant, around the U.S. They use those GE frame 7s, and they're just because the heat rate, you're not using as much gas, and you, it's super, they're just super efficient engines. And so, but you can't get those. I can't get one of those suckers for probably 5 to 7 years. So we're coming up with different solutions to solve that problem. And along the way, people being really innovative mm-hmm. and solving this water problem mm-hmm. that we thought we were going to have, but we don't, right? Because we're kind of figuring it out because we're forced to.
3: Amy, so unfortunately, we're coming up on time for the show, but I really want to like bring it back down to surface level with the community mm-hmm. and the messaging to the community as yeah. far as overall impacts are concerned. Uh-huh. A lot of folks, they don't care about how rapidly the technology is advancing or right. what good it could potentially bring. They just don't want the sinners anywhere near where they live.
1: Yeah.
3: So how does the industry fill that gap or void from a PR perspective and educating community?
1: Yeah. I don't know, because that landowner that sold to that data center, they made bank.
3: Right.
1: I mean, that family is set up for life.
3: Mm-hmm.
1: So what are you going to do? Yell at your neighbor for selling?
3: And like, the county judge got very emotional when he was talking about that this morning.
1: Yeah.
3: And these farmers who have such high debts with the bank because they've been pursuing ag for so long and
1: mm-hmm.
3: all their cost of inputs just through the roof.
1: Yeah.
3: It made Hoppy very emotional this morning.
1: Yeah.
3: But yeah, some people just don't want them. So it's like, what do you do?
1: Well, I mean, so I know there's a lot of people that don't want them. So I will say that they're coming out now. Texas is, this is not necessarily needed, but in like Michigan and Wisconsin and places where it gets cold in the winter. So this gets back to why we can be water positive. Waste heat capture and recovery can be used for power generation. It can be used for creating water. It can be used for capturing it and putting it into greenhouses so you can grow food. They do that in Europe. One of the data centers in Europe uses the waste heat to heat the pool, so the community has a pool in the winter that they can use. There's a lot of unique, really cool use cases that we can do, and the industry is willing to do it, because guess what? When you do waste heat recovery, it makes your data center uber efficient.
0: All right.
1: Yeah.
0: We're not in Michigan.
1: Yeah, I know.
0: We're not in Michigan anymore.
1: So we make water here. So why we make it. We take the heat.
0: Yeah.
1: They run it over the water. It makes steam and it drips down and makes water. So it's a really I have a diagram and I didn't bring it, but if you, Johnson Controls is really, really good about this. They design the cooling systems, but you can capture that heat that's coming off not only the servers and the data center, but the power generation creates a lot of heat too. So you capture all of that heat. You can run it back through to make your power generation more efficient,
0: mm-hmm.
1: and to create
0: like turbo,
1: kind of like its own power. Like you can use heat to make power so you're not having to use all the natural gas. You can use the heat to make power, so it makes it more efficient. But in that process, you can make water, and so if you are doing a closed loop direct to chip cooling, once you've charged up your system and it's circulating and you have all this power coming in, that's how you can be water positive. You can push the water back to the community. However, stick it down the off core, whatever you want to do, you can do all of that. And that's why I'm saying you can be water. And the designs that we're doing, they're water positive. Like, we're super sane.
0: And these are all technologies that are being
1: deployed at all the newer
0: and created
1: yeah.
0: with AI.
1: Yeah. Yeah. Yeah, I know, it's pretty trippy.
3: Right. Would you be comfortable, you know, living next to that?
1: Yeah, for sure. I mean, I think, you know, look, we didn't even get into nuclear. I'll have to come back.
3: Yes.
1: I mean, like,
0: yeah, absolutely. I mean, I wish we had another hour. We're going to have to cruise out of here.
1: Yeah.
0: But thank you, Amy. Thank you
3: so much.
1: Yeah.
0: Thanks for coming. Thanks for talking to us about this. We definitely want to hear more.
1: Sure.
0: We definitely want to hear more about the nuclear. We didn't even get to that. And I know it's probably on its way. It is on its way.
1: Yeah. But there's already one being built in Abilene. And we'll talk about it real quick, but 30 seconds, there's fission and fusion. Fission is the bad one. Fusion is good. You use seawater, and you could be right next to one, and you won't have a problem. So and the ones that are being built in Texas are the seawater ones. So that's
0: all right.
1: Simplistic, but yes.
0: All right. Donna D., happy anniversary, honey.
3: Oh, that's sweet.
0: All right. Guys, we'll see you next Thursday. This has been the Lockhart Lowdown. Thanks for listening.
3: Have a good evening.

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CASA trains and empowers volunteers to provide advocacy for children and youth in the child welfare system in Caldwell County. 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